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2: Things you thought would be a bigger deal as an adult. For example, I really thought quicksand was going to be a bigger deal.
1: Well, because it's so prevalent at all in movies and TV shows, it feels like it might be around every corner.
2: After seeing the horse go down in the quicksand and the never-ending story, you remember that? Just like, that stuck with me as a kid.
1: Yeah.
2: How about this? How about the needing to wait 30 minutes after eating to go into the pool?
1: Our parents lied to us. Well, probably their parents lied to them and they just passed it on, but yeah.
2: People in vans offering me free candy. I thought that would be a bigger deal and it would be happening. Or banana peels. I thought banana peels. I thought that would be swallowing watermelon seeds.
1: Yeah, that'll grow. That is true, isn't it?
2: Wait.

0: You're guaranteed to put you in a good mood story for today. Life ain't good, days about to get
1: better. It's the best news ever with Chad Mitchell. Life is the best
2: news ever. Do your kids have a pretty close relationship with their grandparents? You got to check out this special bond. A little 9-year-old named Felix plays Little League Baseball, and he got his very first home run. And so he decided he wanted to surprise his grandpa, Bruce. So he presented him with the game ball that he had autographed for him.
3: You know, I got 2 home runs,
4: you
3: right?
4: You got 2 jacks.
3: And then my grand slam, I signed the ball for you, and it says, Papa, I love you.
4: Why did you do that?
3: Because you taught me everything about baseball.
4: Oh, honey, honey, that was so sweet.
2: Isn't that so sweet? It's because you taught me everything about baseball. And they were both in a puddle. Felix's mom, Melissa, is the one who filmed the whole experience. And she's like, go get your papa and you can surprise him with your baseball. And she said she never expected the video to touch so many lives. I guess her dad was a college basketball coach and played baseball in college. So he's done a lot of sports with the kids and he's been super involved with all of her children. And this is just one of those moments where it was just so, so special. But I must say, both of them violated the no crying in baseball rule.
5: There's no crying in baseball!
2: And that's what I call the best news ever.
1: Up

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3: Tonight, just some garden variety showers, maybe a rumble of thunder. The better rain chances roll in around daybreak on Saturday, and the better chances for storms roll in through the afternoon. The severe weather window opens up at around 2 o'clock tomorrow afternoon and continues through the evening with all hazards on the table, but especially damaging wind and flash flooding. Some areas could pick up more than 2 to 3 inches of rainfall just tomorrow. Watch out for that high water, and as always, turn around, don't drown. Unsettled trench continues into next week. It's going to be hard to find dry time until we hit Wednesday. That's our next best day. I'm Fox 19 Now First Alert meteorologist Brad Mousar for Star 93.3.
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2: It's one of our summer rituals, picking the perfect melon.
3: Oh, yes.
2: And it seems like, and now maybe you're somebody who finds this easy. I find it extremely difficult. I've got about a 1-to-10 ratio. For every 10 melons that I pick at the supermarket, at Walmart, or wherever we go, I usually only end up with one decent melon.
3: It looks one way on the outside. You can't tell what's going on the inside.
2: That's it.
3: Yeah.
2: That's it. And so I've come up with what I think, don't even know if this is possible, but this would be such a great device. Those little pop-up timers you get in the Butterball turkeys.
3: Oh, yeah.
2: Yeah, so when it's done, pop, thing comes up, you have
3: this visual
2: confirmation that the turkey's done on the inside. What if we could install those in melons before you put them out on display in the produce section?
3: Mm-hmm.
2: Put the little timer in, and it when it's perfectly ripe, I mean the peak of ripeness.
3: Yes.
2: Boop, boop, it's just a little boop, boop.
3: This is a business idea right here.
2: Right.
3: I feel that we might need to take this to the sharks.
2: Mm-hmm.
3: But yeah. They're gonna ask something like, okay, you know, how many of these have you sold so far?
2: Oh, it's purely theoretical.
3: Right. That's why we're coming to you.

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2: If you are in a serving role in what you do for your vocation, I'll tell you, our culture kind of has it backwards a bit. This is the financial guy, Dave Ramsey.
3: If I am served, then I must be the greatest.
4: Right.
3: And the truth is, the greatest, the people having the most fun, are the ones serving.
4: Absolutely.
3: And it's a paradox, because it feels like that's backwards.
4: I know.
3: You know, you put a towel over your arm, how may I serve you? And that's a different spirit. It's a different mentality.
5: Yeah.
3: And if you're not careful, you know, you can read into that's somehow diminishing. It's not. It's actually elevating.
2: It's elevating.
5: Mm-hmm. Yeah. Yes. Jesus said this. He said the least will be the greatest. That passage in Luke, I think Jesus explains that true greatness in the kingdom of God is found not in being served, but in humility and serving others.

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1: Hi, Cindy. What's going on?
2: Oh, Kevin is so cute. Aww. Oh, my goodness. He is something else. He has an emoji, and he's very laid back, and the older cat will come up, and they'll bring their paw up, like, looking at him.
3: Okay, this is the third.
2: I'm going to hit you on the head.
3: This is the third time that she's fooled me, thinking she was talking about me. She has a cat named Kevin.
2: Yes.
1: Oh, my goodness.
2: And he looks like a smiling emoji.
1: That is so funny.
2: He's got the black and white. Goodness. He's got I'm going to take a picture and send it to you.
1: Oh, my goodness. You. We'd love that. We'd love that.
2: Yep, I just don't Kevin in the house. I got Kevin in the house.
3: Would you consider changing his name? I don't know why I don't care.
1: Absolutely
3: for that.
1: Absolutely not.
2: Bye, guys. Love y'all.
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2: How have we taken what should feel normal and made it feel countercultural? For example,
3: okay,
2: like the way we consume things. Like I happen to see, we're just talking about this, like, you know, you would think that there's a list of things that they were talking about that should feel like, yeah, this is just a normal thing, except that you're actually countercultural if you do this, like cook at home most nights,
3: mm-hmm.
2: Live below your means, pack your lunch.
3: What?
2: Yeah, keep your phone for years, drive your car for more than 10 years. You know, those kinds of things. That is so true. I'm at the drive-thru yesterday and I was looking around. I'm like, what are all these people going out to eat? And I'm one of them. I'm like sitting there. I'm like, why didn't they pack their lunch?
3: Well,
2: yeah,
3: you're right. It is countercultural. And I don't know what we're worried about, that somebody's going to look at us pull up to work in our older car. They're like, well, why is she driving such an old car?
2: Right.
3: But maybe that even feels a little embarrassing to you. I don't know. Maybe it does. But the feeling of not being stressed,
2: yes,
3: about paying your bills every month more than makes up for that.
1: It's roll down the windows and sing out loud season.
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3: 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I haven't seen my couch since Tuesday. 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
5: Tonight, just some garden variety showers, maybe a rumble of thunder. The better rain chances roll in around daybreak on Saturday, and the better chances for storms roll in through the afternoon. The severe weather window opens up at around 2 o'clock tomorrow afternoon and continues through the evening with all hazards on the table, but especially damaging wind and flash flooding. Some areas could pick up more than 2 to 3 inches of rainfall just tomorrow. Watch out for that high water, and as always, turn around, don't drown. Unsettled stretch continues into next week. It's going to be hard to find dry time until we hit Wednesday. That's our next best day. I'm Fox 19 Now First Alert meteorologist Brad Mousar for Star 93.3.
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2: I may have failed my eye exam. Anybody ever feel that way? I don't know, last time you had your eyes examined, but maybe you feel like I do about it. Like there's something wrong with the process.
3: What do you mean?
2: There's so much left up to me. I have a part to play in the eye exam. When I go to the dentist and they take an x-ray, I just sit there and they go, click.
3: Yeah.
2: Okay, you're all done. With the optometrist, which looks better, one or two?
3: Oh, no.
2: And I can't commit.
3: Yeah. And you're like, they're both blurry.
2: Can I see one again? You know?
3: Yeah, and then you're worried about getting it wrong, and it's bringing back all kinds of memories from school.
2: Yeah, you know, failing the test, I didn't do my homework. I feel like
3: triggered.
2: too much of this process is left in my hands.
3: Yeah, and really, you shouldn't trust me.
2: It's no wonder I can't see.

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1: Hi, it's Kevin and Amy. The Bible portrays a praying nation as one that humbles itself, seeks God's face, and turns from its wicked ways. And there's a promise that goes along with that, that God will then hear from heaven and heal the land. And so we think it's so great that as we approach America's 250th birthday, the White House is calling us to something powerful. America prays.
2: Mm-hmm. It's a nationwide invitation to rededicate our nation as one under God. How powerful is that? Imagine the impact if we all unite in prayer for our country, our families, and peace. Just 1 hour a week can make such a difference. Mm-hmm.
1: Yeah. 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
2: Mm-hmm. 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
2: 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So it was really hot out. 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Mm-hmm. And I am in my kitchen trying to play an Instagram reel. And I'm like, why can't I hear this? And I keep turning it up and turning it up and turning it up. And I realize it's my phone in the car. And they're looking around like, what is this? There's the sound now with the saxophone sound. And it's like point of view, something happens, but the saxophone keeps getting louder. So anyway, it's so awkward. I'm so embarrassed.
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2: Is there anything more frustrating than having trouble going to sleep?
3: Oh.
2: Or staying asleep?
3: The worst.
2: I don't know why I've had problems with that. Last night, my mind just wouldn't shut down. Yeah, my wife Tammy, big believer in melatonin. Come take a melatonin.
3: Mm.
2: And I did. And then eventually started to get drowsy and start to fall asleep. And then I started to have a stomach ache.
3: Mm.
2: And then my first thought is, oh my goodness, is this cyclospora? Even though I haven't eaten lettuce in a while, like, what do I have a parasite? And there are all these thoughts that come between you and a peaceful slumber.
3: It's the only thing in life that gets harder the more effort you put into it.
2: The more you try. That's right. And I'll wake up in the middle of the night and go, oh, it's 1 o'clock. I've got to get back to sleep. I've got to get up early. And I'll start doing math.
3: Yeah.
2: If I go to sleep right now, I'll get 2 hours and 45 minutes of sleep. But I got to go to sleep right now.
3: No, right now. Your brain, it's like, I've got to go to sleep. And then your brain says, oh, great. While we're up, let's replay that awkward conversation from three days ago.
2: No, right now I've got to go to sleep.
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5: I know when I was 10, I had to move from Illinois to New Jersey. That was just devastating. Two different cultures. It was fifth grade, you know, that prepubescent. Everything about the move was really awful, right? And going back and thinking about how the Lord was so faithful to me, and then reiterating, be able to tell that story for my children. There were some really hard days.
3: Yeah.
5: But this is how the Lord showed up.
6: That's Darby Strickland describing how change can affect children in some negative ways. And what can we do about it as parents to help shepherd our kids through the inevitable changes of life? Well, that's our topic today on Focus on the Family with Jim Daly. I'm John Fuller, and we're glad you've joined us.
3: John, we all have different reactions to change. I think we understand that better as adults when you make a move or you go off to college or whatever you might do. There's even times then when that change is impacting us. I mean, I remember going to college. I felt in my sophomore year, I was really in a bad place. It was just, you know, kind of funky. I didn't feel like I was fitting in. I didn't know if I was after the right major. My friendships weren't that strong, you know, and you just get into this place. So you have to manage that. But for young children, that becomes far more difficult. And I'm so looking forward to talking with Darby today because this is important. We often, as adults, kind of look over those changes and miss the cueing that our kids are giving us that they're struggling with a change of school, et cetera. And we need to be in tune with that.
6: We do. And Darby is positioned well to guide us through this topic. She's a counselor and author, and she's written a number of books about abuse and trauma. And she's got some resources now about how change impacts children. We'll hear more about those. One is called Helping Your Children with Change, Holding Fast to God During Upheaval. It's a very short, quick read, and it's going to equip you as a mom or a dad to really get a handle on this. The other is a children's book called A Big Change Happened, Helping Children Through Upheaval. It's a delightful book, wonderfully illustrated, and really powerful for younger children. Learn more about Darby and her other books, and these two in particular, on our website.
3: Darby, welcome to Focus on the Family. Again, it's so good to have you back.
5: Thank you.
3: Yeah, and you know, that's so interesting, that setup there. I think you would agree with what I was saying in terms of managing change. It is so true that as adults, we get more proficient at it as we get older, more capable.
5: Yep.
3: But then we're not seeing it through the eyes of a three-year-old, a five-year-old, right?
5: Correct. Yeah. Everything overwhelms them.
3: Right.
5: Yeah.
3: And it can be just that overwhelming. And we'll say things like, yeah, okay, it'll be okay. And then we keep moving, but the kids are stuck.
5: Yeah.
3: They're like, what? You had a funny opening that I wanted to capture because you said you had this, you know, kind of remorse to change when your minivan died.
5: Yes.
3: Okay, so how are you attached to the minivan?
5: I know, right? I think it's I was a homeschooling mom raising three kids, driving them everywhere in the minivan to go see my parents, trips to Florida, just really sentimental.
3: Yeah.
5: I was speaking at a conference, came home, and it stopped working. So I left it at a dealer. My husband came, rescued me, praise the Lord, drove me home. And 2 days later, we get a call saying, you know, it's not worth repairing.
3: That's a well-used minivan.
5: It was. But just like the lump in my throat of, I'll never see it again.
3: Yeah, all the memories.
5: All the memories. Mm. Yeah, and it was, and I think what it was actually the realizing of the transition. My children don't need a minivan anymore.
3: Ooh.
5: Right?
3: So that was much deeper.
5: Yes.
3: That was like an episodic thing that I'm not that mom anymore. Yeah. I'm another type of mom.
5: Yeah,
3: right?
5: My children are launching. The Lord is doing great things. There's exciting things and happening. But my life is rapidly changing. And the death of the minivan just was this huge symbolic moment for me.
3: Mm-hmm. Yeah, and it's so you know, kind of winsomely insightful about change. But on the more serious side, explain how children, young children particularly, process change differently than adults and how we have to be careful not to look past it.
5: Yeah. Well, young children don't necessarily understand how the world works.
3: You think.
5: Right? And so they rely heavily on routines. And yeah. We see that when we put our kids to bed and they want the same book every night. Right? You deviate from their routine and they let you know about it.
3: Yes.
5: Right? And so change involves the routine being upset in a multitude of ways. If it's a change of school or home or family dynamics, right? So they don't have those routines. They don't know what to expect. They can't predict what's coming next. And that really ties into their sense of safety. Sometimes it goes to the level of belonging. So they come with, I think, a set of questions that when you're 3 or 5, they can't articulate.
3: They feel it.
5: They feel it, yeah. Right. But they can't necessarily talk about it in the way that you and I, like I could talk about the minivan. This was right. Really hard, and I could understand why I got really emotional.
3: Yeah. What's the book, the children's book about the moon? What do you guys remember?
5: Goodnight Moon.
3: Goodnight Moon. Yeah. Oh, my. I can't believe I can't remember the title because I read that thing 1,000 times.
5: Yes, yes.
3: To where it got to the point where I was trying to hurry it along.
5: Yes.
3: You know how dads do, right? And we change the words a little because we're getting a little bored.
5: Yes.
3: But even that kind of redundancy gives a child a sense of security.
5: Yeah, structure, right? Yeah.
3: They know they got that story coming. We would laugh at the same points. I mean, I would sit there and go, my goodness, you know, I had to change it from comb to something else, from porridge to oatmeal,
5: to keep the boys engaged.
3: You know, keep me engaged.
6: Yeah, that might be.
3: But there is... We think maybe too lightly about some of those things, right? I go back and I think as a father, I was probably a little too flippant with some of that, not really capturing the importance of those things. Speak to that need for moms and dads to think about what you're doing for that 3-year-old and what it's providing them.
5: Yeah, I think we have to recognize that it's our job to kind of shepherd them through it, right? Oftentimes when there's a big change, there's big things happening in our world. We're packing up a house, or maybe we're going through a separation, or we're having to make a big decision about where we're sending them to school, and we're not sure. So we're attending to all these multitude of details, and our children often get lost, and they're often reaching out to us with, you know, maybe their behavior's regressing, or maybe they're asking us 1,000 questions, right? And they very repetitive. And we're looking at that as a behavior, right? When we're forgetting to say, oh, what's going on within them? Where do they need me to help shepherd them through this?
3: And in that context, I mean, there's going to be degrees of change. I mean, there are lighter issues, but still being attentive as a parent is important because you don't know where your child's going to get stuck.
5: Right.
3: I can remember, oh my goodness, I did not want to go to school, kindergarten, Alhambra Elementary School, for all those people in Southern California. We lived on 5th Street, right a block away from the school. I don't know why I had such a fear of going to school. I don't know if it was I love my freedom, you know, or whatever it was. I like to play Batman and Superman and fly around the neighborhood with towels with
6: clothespins
3: around it. I mean, I did. And then I had to go to school. My mom literally had to drag me, my heels in the ground.
5: Yeah.
3: And then I went to school that first day. Fell in love with my teacher, Mrs. Smith, and I loved it. And then I didn't want to go home.
5: Right. What was the imaginary to the concrete, right?
3: That very afternoon, the same afternoon that mom drugged me to school, I didn't want to leave school.
5: Right.
3: But even that, to be in tune, that's a fairly light degree. It was great. I'm sure my mom was over the moon that I enjoyed school
5: and
3: wanted to go back, and I adjusted in one day. But when we start looking at more difficult things, big moves to different city, different state, maybe divorce, if we can touch on that, those are far more emotional and deeper wounds for children to figure out, how does this change impact me?
5: Right. Well, a lot of those changes that you're naming actually come with a sense of loss, right? And so we actually have to grieve things that we lose, whether it's my parents living together, the idea of what God ordained as a family is breaking up, or just my friend.
3: Yeah.
5: Right? My friend group is going to change. So there's so many losses and micro losses in some of those bigger changes.
3: You know, and the thing we do as adults, we're moving. You know, even in those big things, I'm afraid to say, we don't stop and take account of what impact this is going to be on us.
5: Right.
3: Let alone our children.
5: Right.
3: Think of divorce in that context.
5: Yes.
3: And we tend to say things as adults like, well, kids are resilient. They'll manage mm-hmm. it. They'll be able to survive. They'll get through it. You can fill out all of those things that we say to rationalize our behavior.
5: Correct.
3: What we're about to do.
5: Yes.
3: How do we get a hold of that as a parent to make sure emotionally our kids are safe?
5: Yeah, I think the first thing is actually to realize it's okay if your children are sad. There's something in us parents that we want to rush our children through the hard parts of life. We don't want to see them in pain. I don't want to cause my children a little heartache, let alone a big one. So it's uncomfortable for me to see them sad. So I think the response is we rush them through that. Instead of sitting with them in the sadness, being willing just to take the time and say, this is really hard, but God can help us here. We are not without hope, even in the hard.
3: It's kind of an indication of our unhealthiness as adults too, mm-hmm. right?
5: Yes.
3: That we're not slowing down.
5: Yeah.
3: Think of Jesus when the disciples were like, keep those kids away.
5: Yeah.
3: And
5: he
3: Jesus
5: lingered.
3: Went, hey, wait a minute.
5: Yeah.
3: Don't get in between me and the kids.
5: No.
3: The kids are like the kingdom of heaven.
5: Amen.
3: I mean, there is something there that Jesus was in a position, obviously, being the Son mm-hmm. of God. He knew it.
5: Yeah.
3: But he knew to slow down and what a day that must have been to just sit around Jesus, sit in his lap, these little 5, 6, 7-year-olds.
5: Yeah.
3: Wouldn't that be awesome?
5: It would. Just to have someone delighting in you, being willing to be interrupted by your needs. Yeah.
3: You know what's interesting to think about is that they wanted to see him and talk to him as a little child.
5: Yes.
3: What was he portraying that was so attractive to the kids?
5: That was so inviting.
3: Yeah, so inviting.
5: Yeah.
3: That's what I want to peer into. I would love to have seen that. It's without words. We don't have that mm-hmm. description. But something to get my attention when I was 5, it would have had to have been pretty good.
5: Yes.
3: I mean, a smile or whatever it was, a good story.
5: Mm-hmm.
3: I mean, I don't know, but something grab those kids that Jesus was doing or expressing, right?
5: We would have to assume it was some way that he was expressing love, whether towards them or others, that just mesmerized them.
3: Warmth.
5: And
3: who knows?
5: Yeah.
3: Let me ask you, you've identified ways that children can react to change. Let's start with preschoolers. How does change affect that age group? And this is good for the parents just before they're in school. How does adopting or not adopting to change?
5: Oftentimes with preschoolers, you'll see them being really clingy, right? They're going to want more of you, more
3: hanging
5: of your
3: on mom's
5: time,
3: leg.
5: Right? They might take longer at bedtime and all the ways that frustrate us. Also, there can be behavioral regressions, right? There can be returning, sucking on the thumb or, bedwetting. So we just want to be curious anytime our child has mastered a skill in their growing up and then they regress. Then it's just asking, what's going on with my child? Why am I seeing this behavior?
3: I mean, hopefully focus on the family can be a place for that resource, but a parent being attentive.
5: Mm-hmm.
3: All of us as adults, we're moving fast, and it's kind of like your minivan. I mean, maybe we should have changed the oil a little sooner. But when it comes to parenting, those cues are important, and we can blow right by them. Like the thumb sucking, for example, if your child hasn't been doing that, all of a sudden is doing that. That could be a cue that something is occurring emotionally.
5: Yeah. And it's just a great moment. And sometimes as a parent, we don't know, right? And that's what brings us to our knees. And we're asking the Lord for help. We're making time for our children. Like, that's when you have to kind of slow down and spend an extra 20 minutes with them, eyeball to eyeball, get on the floor and be playing with them. Just try to draw out from them. What's going on? What you've been thinking about?
3: Yeah, that's good.
6: 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And she's speaking out of her expertise about helping kids change, and she has two delightful resources that we want to point you to. One is a small little booklet called Helping Your Children with Change, Holding Fast to God During Upheaval. It's a very quick read. It's going to give you some good things that grab onto as you're moving through some changes with your child. Another would be this children's book that is wonderfully illustrated and has a really powerful message. A Big Change Happened, Helping Children Through Upheaval. 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And also sign up for our Age and Stage newsletters. 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
3: Darby, that's great for kind of that 2 to 5 year old perspective and be engaged and notice behaviors and, you know, talk to people who know. And if you don't have that resource, call us. We'll help you with that and give you some ideas on how to notice things and what they may mean and how to talk to your child about it. Of course, these books by Darby will help as well. 6 to 11. This gets a little more serious because they're starting to form and kind of finalize their cognitive abilities. By 9, 10 years old, a child truly does understand the world they're in at a fairly adult level and can begin to think about things in adult ways. So what kind of change management are you looking for there to help your child?
5: Yeah, well, I really want them to take what's going on in their heart and be able to understand that in light of what God's doing in their life. And so in that age group, I'm spending more time narrating, and I might do that as a mom saying, yeah, we're moving and I'm really nervous about who I'm going to meet at this new church. And I'm praying that the Lord's going to bring me friends and he's going to replenish some of these really important relationships.
3: You're saying that as mom and dad.
5: Yeah, because I'm showcasing how I'm dependent upon the Lord, and it teaches them that.
3: Yeah, so slow down to understand. Is this marriage or are we talking parenting? That's
5: all
3: true in life, right?
5: Yeah. Right, yeah.
3: I mean, how many of our spouses would say, if you could just slow down and listen to me.
5: Or put the phone down and look at me. Yeah.
3: Fair enough. I think I made the point. The next in that category was be a safe space. Mm-hmm. I think, you know, Gene really helped me with this because I think my size, I'm an ex-football player guy. Yeah. I'm a fairly big guy. And Gene would say, when my boys were 2 and 4, when you're talking to them or you're, you know, verbally disciplining, I think you should get down on your knees so you're a little more eye to eye.
5: Wise.
3: Because I think what she was observing that I didn't see was that they were kind of cowering because I was big and in their face, right? And she said, I think they're intimidated. They're not really hearing you. So get down on your knees and speak to them. And that was good coaching, wasn't it?
5: Very good coaching. Very wise.
3: She's so smart.
5: Yeah. But I think just even slowing down, as parents, we have lots of explanations and lots of words, and our children need us to speak slower and convey more simple thoughts and to be reassuring. And as they're sharing hard things, acknowledge them and really slowly with them.
3: You know, it's so important because, again, kids, especially the older the child at that 10, 11-year-old age, they get it. Mm-hmm. So they know when you do that, when you slow down and you listen, they feel like you hear them. Mm-hmm. I mean, they are mini adults, and they're getting it. Yeah. Also, affirm your love and protection. Mm-hmm. This is one I think, and again, the gender stereotypes, I get that. I tend to talk in those terms, but dads can be very inadequate at this. You can learn it. I've tried to learn it, and I think I do much better than I used to, but that affirming your love and protection. Mm-hmm. What does that sound like? Both for a mom and a dad. Moms get it naturally, you guys. Ah.
5: Yeah, my husband's quite good at it. He usually does it through play with the children. Mm. It's like even if we're talking about something hard, he might bring it up through a silly lyric or a movie clip
3: that he
5: can remember. And he's always just thinking about them. How can I connect with them? Men tend to do. Women tend to speak, right? And so for guys, I think even if maybe it's taking a walk or when you're out back throwing a ball around, having those conversations, again, because you're focused on activity.
3: Yeah.
5: Women, I think it's more natural to give the physical. They tend to be more present with the physical affection and the words.
3: Yeah. Let me ask you this. You know, this affirmation of your child, giving him the hug, those are really important things to do. It may not be your natural instinct, like love languages, right? And again, it could be either the mom or the dad. And how do we overcome those things in us to make sure we're giving our children maybe the things we didn't possess and we're repeating out of our family of origin, like the mom that didn't get hugged a lot.
5: Yeah.
3: So she's not a hugger. And it feels cold because most people get a lot from their moms when it comes to physical encouragement, you know, running your hand through the hair and brushing the back with the nails. And but a mom that didn't get that may not be giving it. And how do we say, okay, I didn't get, I got to remember to do that. How do you do it?
5: I do. I think prayer is really important there because it does probably come from a place of hurt, right? If that is something that you were starved as a child, there's a vulnerability to offering it. There's probably emotion attached to giving hugs because you do long for them, or they feel awkward to you and that feels bad. So I think one is just speaking to the Lord. It's like, Lord, I want to be nurturing, and that might look different with me, but help me understand why extending physical affection, where have I been hurt by that? I think that's important to pause there for yourself. But ways to do it, I mean, the beauty of the Google Calendar, sometimes people have to actually set reminders to ask themselves questions. Where have I showed my children physical affection this week?
3: When you look at that comforting of a child, you coach us to be consistent, to role play scenarios, kind of like what you mentioned with your husband. You also mentioned rejoice. Tell me about that. That's not going to be in everybody's vocabulary. What does that look like?
5: I think there's something in scripture that's just, we see it all the time. We probably don't even notice it. But when the Lord is calling them to something hard, or when his people are suffering, he's constantly saying, remember. Remember, remember, I am the Lord your God, and I brought you out of Egypt, right? And he's saying, you have to remember your faithfulness by remembering the hard and how I've been faithful through the deliverance. Mm-hmm. And so I think that's the rejoicing. It's the recalling. It's the last time we moved, or see how God met us in this last change. Or I know when I was 10, I had a move from Illinois to New Jersey. That was just devastating. Two different cultures. It was fifth grade, you know, that prepubescent. Everything about the move was really awful, right? And going back and thinking about how the Lord was so faithful to me, and then reiterating, be able to tell that story for my children. There were some really hard days.
3: Yeah.
5: But this is how the Lord showed up. And that's what I'm talking about, recalling the Lord's faithfulness.
3: Well, and the other thing is those changes feel, it's like the first pimple on your face.
5: Yes.
3: It's devastating. And it's always going to be there. And mom, look at me. Look at what's happened to me. Right?
5: Yes, yes.
3: And somehow you got to convince that child, it'll be okay. Mm-hmm. There will be a day where that's gone and everything's okay.
5: Yes.
3: Right?
5: Yeah, absolutely.
3: And, you know, that's part of it. Everything's devastating, especially in the teen years.
5: Yes,
3: right?
5: For sure.
3: Nobody loves me. Yeah. Nobody cares about me. All those good things.
5: Yes. Mm-hmm.
6: Well, Darby, there's something that our viewers are seeing, our listeners are unaware, but you brought a little stuffed blue whale that is on the table.
3: That's a humpback.
6: Is it a humpback whale? I don't know my whales very well, but tell us why. And this leads into, I think, some of the things we've talked about with regard to your books.
5: Yeah, one thing I think is so important for parents is to help make the Lord concrete, right? We're dealing with hard realities. And so I wanted to write a children's book that showcased the Lord's care. So this is little Mr. Wallace the whale, and he is our star in A Big Change Happened. And he faces a migration. He's happy where he is. He's in the warm seas, and he's with all his whale friends. And his mom comes to him one day and says, we have to move north. That's where the food is. We all got to go. And Wallace has a ton of questions. You know, will I be okay? Will I like it there? I don't even know what cold water is. And his mom just patiently shepherds him through this migration. She explains to him that the Lord is always with you. He always sees you. And the book is based on Psalm 139, which I think is just such great promises for children, right? Because it says explicitly, like, the Lord sees you. He knows when you stand, when you sit. He knows what's in your heart before you even speak it. He surrounds you, right? There's nowhere you can go. So, you know, Wallace dives high. He dives down to the depths of the sea, and his mom is telling him, the Lord is with you in your joys and with your sorrows. And just the idea that God writes your story, right? And so these are just the truths from Psalm 139 that I think are comforting. They can be told in a playful way through the book, but they really help a child by anchoring them, by knowing God's presence, right? He's the thing that isn't changing, but is also with them in the change.
3: Darby, in addition to Psalm 139, it's so beautiful to think of our relationship with the Lord and our children's relationship with the Lord, and describing God with his presence as big, loving, that big hug that never ends. I mean, trying to get that into your 7, 8, 9-year-old's mind and soul about their relationship with the Lord, that's so important, right?
5: It is. And I think scripture uses a metaphor of the Lord taking us by the hand is a great, again, concrete place in scripture to show them that closeness. The Lord is that close. He's guiding. He's tender. He's right there. The idea of, you know, he's before us. He's behind us. He's all around us. And just helping your children understand that is it's.
3: And that can become, you know, it's a little hard because you're saying, you know, you don't see the Lord in that direct way. So to get your children to understand those scriptures that help reinforce God's presence, his knowledge of you, that he knit you together in your mother's womb. That's a good one.
5: Yeah.
3: You know, that God knew me then.
5: Yeah.
3: And, you know, he's got a plan for you. And those are all reassuring things for those children.
5: Yeah, and it's just even your story, I often say to my children, your story gets wrapped up in Jesus' larger redemptive story. So sometimes it's really important for us to talk about where have we seen God this week? Where has he been on the move? Where haven't you seen him? Where do you need to ask him for help? And then over months, just reflecting on that, of saying where over time we see it, right? I didn't know, like when I walked into ballet, I was so nervous. But mom, this girl introduced herself to me. And that was a moment I knew God saw me because I was really nervous walking in the door.
3: Yeah, that's
5: just so having good. Those little micro conversations.
3: Isn't that good?
5: Yeah, it's so fun.
3: Well, Darby, this has been so good. Thank you for being with us.
5: My pleasure.
3: Yeah, and what great resources that you've provided here. The children's book,

0: mom and given me the strength and courage to stand by my true convictions, even when that wasn't the popular thing to do. Your encouragement and advice just keeps coming every day.
1: That's what happens when we work together. Parents feel empowered to raise healthy and happy kids and who love the Lord, which is most important. And that's what your monthly pledge is paying for.
0: And this reminder for our friends that today is the last day that we're offering a special incentive for those who can give $30 a month to the ministry.
1: That's right. We've had fun with this campaign over the past several days, and this is the last day. 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It's called Jim's, but it's really John. But it's a 4-ounce packet of a special blend coffee that we use here in the studio as well.
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4: Tonight, just some garden variety showers, maybe a rumble of thunder. The better rain chances roll in around daybreak on Saturday, and the better

0: chances for storms roll in through the afternoon. The severe weather window opens up at around 2 o'clock tomorrow afternoon and continues through the evening with all hazards on the table, but especially damaging wind and flash flooding. Some areas could pick up more than 2 to 3 inches of rainfall just tomorrow. Watch out for that high water, and as always, turn around, don't drown. Unsettled stretch continues into next week. It's going to be hard to find dry time until we hit Wednesday. That's our next best day. I'm Fox 19 Now First Alert Meteorologist Brad Mousar for Star 93.3.
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1: Hey, I'm Ryan Stevenson. This song was born out of that tension that we all feel, believing that God is good while living in a world that's unpredictable and sometimes painfully unfair. It doesn't ignore the hurt or try to rush past the questions. Instead, it sits in the uncertainty and chooses to trust the goodness of God anyway. It's about learning that faith isn't pretending that everything's okay, but it's placing your weight on God's faithfulness when nothing else feels steady. This song is a reminder that God's character hasn't changed, and that the same hands that allow the storms are the same hands that hold us through it.

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4: Tonight, just some garden variety showers, maybe a rumble of thunder. The better rain chances roll in around daybreak on Saturday, and the better chances for storms roll in through the afternoon. The severe weather window opens up at around 2 o'clock tomorrow afternoon. It continues through the evening with all hazards on the table, but especially damaging wind and flash flooding. Some areas could pick up more than 2 to 3 inches of rainfall just tomorrow. Watch out for that high water, and as always, turn around, don't drown. I'm Fox 19 Now First Alert meteorologist Brad Mousar for Star 93.3.
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3: 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Mom, watch this. And it's literally nothing. Or it's him jumping. 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
2: Tonight, just some garden variety showers, maybe a rumble of thunder. The better rain chances roll in around daybreak on Saturday, and the better chances for storms roll in through the afternoon. The severe weather window opens up at around 2 o'clock tomorrow afternoon and continues through the evening with all hazards on the table, but especially damaging wind and flash flooding. Some areas could pick up more than 2 to 3 inches of rainfall just tomorrow. Watch out for that high water, and as always, turn around, don't drown. I'm Fox 19 Now First Alert Meteorologist Brad Mousar for Star 93.3.
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1: All throughout Scripture, we see the breath of God representing the Spirit of God. We see it in Genesis when God breathes into Adam. We see it in the New Testament when Jesus breathes on the disciples. This is symbolizing the Holy Spirit empowerment of God in our lives. And this song is a prayer that God's Spirit would breathe on everything that we do, on our businesses, on our dreams, on our families, on our brokenness, and so that we can experience the life-changing power of His presence.

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3: 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I've listened to the station all the time, and I didn't hear the song. We got into the car to go to his wake, turned on the radio, and I can only imagine what's playing.

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1: What's up, guys? This is We the Kingdom. Y'all, we just want to give you a melody to put to an age-old story of David and Goliath. Man, he had some crazy faith, and it's amazing what God can do when we have faith like that. We just pray that this song would be a huge encouragement to you guys to know that whatever giants you're facing out there,

0: 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You don't have to be a great golfer to enjoy a great golf day. Great news. 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
2: Tonight, just some garden variety showers, maybe a rumble of thunder. The better rain chances roll in around daybreak on Saturday, and the better chances for storms roll in through the afternoon. The severe weather window opens up at around 2 o'clock tomorrow afternoon and continues through the evening with all hazards on the table, but especially damaging wind and flash flooding. Some areas could pick up more than 2 to 3 inches of rainfall just tomorrow. Watch out for that high water, and as always, turn around, don't drown. I'm Fox 19 Now First Alert Meteorologist Brad Mousehart for Star 93.3.
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5: Tonight, just some garden variety showers, maybe a rumble of thunder. The better rain chances roll in around daybreak on Saturday, and the better chances for storms roll in through the afternoon. The severe weather window opens up at around 2 o'clock tomorrow afternoon and continues through the evening with all hazards on the table, but especially damaging wind and flash flooding. Some areas could pick up more than 2 to 3 inches of rainfall just tomorrow. Watch out for that high water, and as always, turn around, don't drown. I'm Fox 19 Now First Alert Meteorologist Brad Mousar for Star 93.3.
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2: 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So I left the car running so the guys would have AC while they were cleaning it. Mm-hmm. And I am in my kitchen trying to play an Instagram reel. And I'm like, why can't I hear this? And I keep turning it up and turning it up and turning it up. And I realize it's my phone in the car. And they're looking around like, what is this? There's the sound now with the saxophone sound. 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So it's so awkward. I'm so embarrassed.
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feel unseen, not known. Maybe they're struggling through life all on their own. 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
1: Hey, this is Chris with Stars Go Dim. And I don't know if you've ever been in a point in your life when you can look back and just say, without God, I don't know where I would be. And the only thing that you can do is look back and praise God for it. That's what my new song, Holy, is all about. It's about just looking at God and understanding how much He's done for you and knowing that the only thing that you can do is give Him the highest praise, which is holy, holy, holy, the thing we're all going to be singing at some point, just giving our worship.

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2: Tonight, just some garden variety showers, maybe a rumble of thunder. The better rain chances roll in around daybreak on Saturday, and the better chances for storms roll in through the afternoon. The severe weather window opens up at around 2 o'clock tomorrow afternoon. It continues through the evening with all hazards on the table, but especially damaging wind and flash flooding. Some areas could pick up more than 2 to 3 inches of rainfall just tomorrow. Watch out for that high water, and as always, turn around. Don't drown. I'm Fox 19 Now First Alert Meteorologist Brad Mousar for Star 93.3.
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2: Tonight, just some garden variety showers, maybe a rumble of thunder. The better rain chances roll in around daybreak on Saturday, and the better chances for storms roll in through the afternoon. The severe weather window opens up at around 2 o'clock tomorrow afternoon. It continues through the evening with all hazards on the table, but especially damaging wind and flash flooding. Some areas could pick up more than 2 to 3 inches of rainfall just tomorrow. Watch out for that high water, and as always, turn around, don't drown. I'm Fox 19 Now First Alert meteorologist Brad Mousar for Star 93.3.
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1: Hi, I'm Bethany Worley. I wrote this song in the midst of some disappointments and some things that were going on in my family and in my life. And I really felt gripped by the Lord, just talking about all these things that were going wrong in my life. And He just reminded me to actually look back and remember the things that He has done and the faithfulness that He has walked me through. And so this song is a reminder for my spirit, and I hope that it's a reminder for yours as well, that the Lord is actually really, really good, and He's really faithful.

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3: 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Or it's him jumping. 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
1: So the song A Little More is actually a prayer. I think as Christians, sometimes when we come to God, we think we have to clean it up. But I think God wants our honesty. He knows us already. He knows the very best and the very worst of who we are. We can bring our shortcomings, we can bring our failures to the cross. And here's the thing. The more time we spend with God, the more we begin to look and act like Him. So trust the process. Embrace the messiness that life has to bring. But the God we serve desires to walk with us through it all.

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7: Tri-State Weather. We are entering a very unsettled pattern of weather as we start the weekend. Not just that, but some of the storms could be on the strong side. The severe weather window opens up at around 2 o'clock and it continues through the evening with all hazards on the table, but especially damaging wind and flash flooding. Some areas could pick up more than 2 to 3 inches of rainfall just tomorrow. Watch out for that high water, and as always, turn around, don't drown. Unsettled trench continues into next week. It's going to be hard to find dry time until we hit Wednesday. That's our next best day. Another storm system rolls in late next week. I'm Fox 19 Now First Alert meteorologist Brad Mousar for Star 93.3.
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4: We are entering a very unsettled pattern of weather as we start the weekend. Not just that, but some of the storms could be on the strong side. The severe weather window opens up at around 2 o'clock and it continues through the evening with all hazards on the table, but especially damaging wind and flash flooding. Some areas could pick up more than 2 to 3 inches of rainfall just tomorrow. Watch out for that high water, and as always, turn around, don't drown. Unsettled stretch continues into next week. It's going to be hard to find dry time until we hit Wednesday. That's our next best day. Another storm system rolls in late next week. I'm Fox 19 Now First Alert meteorologist Brad Malsar for Star 93.3.
5: 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We're going to have so much fun. 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
1: Hey, I'm Ryan Stevenson. This song was born out of that tension that we all feel, believing that God is good while living in a world that's unpredictable and sometimes painfully unfair. It doesn't ignore the hurt or try to rush past the questions. Instead, it sits in the uncertainty and chooses to trust the goodness of God anyway. It's about learning that faith isn't pretending that everything's okay, but it's placing your weight on God's faithfulness when nothing else feels steady. This song is a reminder that God's character hasn't changed, and that the same hands that allow the storms are the same hands that hold us through it.

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1: Hey, I'm John Redick, and I want to tell you a little bit about my new song, Holding On. 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
4: We are entering a very unsettled pattern of weather as we start the weekend. Not just that, but some of the storms could be on the strong side. The severe weather window opens up at around 2 o'clock and it continues through the evening with all hazards on the table, but especially damaging wind and flash flooding. Some areas could pick up more than 2 to 3 inches of rainfall just tomorrow. Watch out for that high water, and as always, turn around, don't drown. Unsettled stretch continues into next week. It's going to be hard to find dry time until we hit Wednesday. That's our next best day. Another storm system rolls in late next week. I'm Fox 19 Now First Alert meteorologist Brad Mousar for Star 93.3.
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1: All throughout Scripture, we see the breath of God representing the Spirit of God. We see it in Genesis when God breathes into Adam. We see it in the New Testament when Jesus breathes on the disciples. This is symbolizing the Holy Spirit empowerment of God in our lives. And this song is a prayer that God's Spirit would breathe on everything that we do, on our businesses, on our dreams, on our families, on our brokenness, and so that we can experience the life-changing power of His presence.

0: We've done so many stories about Gen Z and how much they are the fastest growing population in the church these days.
1: Mm-hmm.
0: What are they doing the rest of the week? More than half of those who were asked say, yes, love Jesus, going to church, love the faith, love the spiritual thing, but only on Sunday. The rest of the week, I got this.
1: So is it like, I know what I'm doing it my way? Or is it how I would say, I want to do things God's way. I attempt to do it God's way in everything I do and say, but I fail daily.
0: I would kind of lean toward the first part of that. And I know something tells me it's like, you know, one thing I have learned about Gen Z is that, and I know I'm speaking out of turn. We got this. Okay, we're good. We don't need you, little baby boomer. Thank you so much, Mr. Gen Xer, but we got this. And I don't think it's out of arrogance. It's just like that's just the environment they grow up in.
1: Well, I'd be interested to actually hear from a Gen Z because I feel like for Gen Z, they're such a sold out generation is what I'm seeing. So yes. To me, it feels like that can't possibly be how they're picturing things because I feel like they really want to be sold out for Jesus. So I think we have to ask them.
0: Yes. Yes, yes. Share
1: old.
0: With us. Have your grandmother show you where Facebook is.
1: Yes.
0: And then you can join the conversation on the DJ Hangout.
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4: Tri-State Weather. We are entering a very unsettled pattern of weather as we start the weekend. Not just that, but some of the storms could be on the strong side. The severe weather window opens up at around 2 o'clock and it continues through the evening with all hazards on the table, but especially damaging wind and flash flooding. Some areas could pick up more than 2 to 3 inches of rainfall just tomorrow. Watch out for that high water, and as always, turn around. Don't drown. Unsettled trench continues into next week. It's going to be hard to find dry time until we hit Wednesday. That's our next best day. Another storm system rolls in late next week. I'm Fox 19 Now First Alert meteorologist Brad Mousar for Star 93.3.
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0: Here's a thing that always kills me.
1: And yet he's still alive, everybody.
0: Hush. To know him is to
1: like
0: love him. Listen.
1: Okay. Tell me what you're going
0: to
1: say.
0: I'm going to get a piece of paper. I'm going to write my point down and mail it to you. Because apparently that's the only way I'm going to get my message in.
1: All right. I'm listening.
0: I forgot now. No, wait. Here it is. It blows my mind when people are surprised when they say, you didn't text me back. And then I happen to point out, how often do I text you back?
1: On which platform? Because in my regular text, you're pretty decent.
0: Okay.
1: But in my Facebook message,
0: no.
1: The last time you responded to me was May 17th. And the time before that, on April 8th, you literally wrote, I'm not responding to this.
0: But that shouldn't surprise you.
1: It didn't. It also doesn't offend me. I'm like, whatever, that's Skip.
0: But if you want something or if I need something, I'm going to do something ridiculous. I'm going to call you and have a conversation, or I will send you an email.
1: That's true. I do call you.
0: Yes, and I email to beat the band.
1: True.
0: If someone wants to do me a favor, create a sarcasm emoji.
1: Oh, well, you can probably make any of them sarcastic.
0: Okay, so here's what it's going to be from now on. A cat with stars in its eyes, that's going to be the sarcasm emoji from now on.
1: Oh, I like that one. Do you have to pick that one?
0: But it'll be cute. And he'll go like, oh, okay. He's being sarcastic.
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2: You don't have to be perfect. 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You don't have to be perfect. Here's your positive thought this morning. You are covered in mercy. You are covered in grace. Not perfection. Okay?

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1: I swear I was listening. 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
2: 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All right. 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

0: How many times do you find yourself listening to Charlie Brown's Teacher instead of your spouse?
1: Wah, wah, wah, wah,
0: right, right.
1: Wah. I don't intend to tune out, but I do.
0: Well, because your husband has a pretty technical job.
1: Everything's super techy, and my brain doesn't work that way. Let's talk about something else. So he's in the doing all these projects, like with all these wires, and this cable needs to go here, and this is what it's going to do. And I don't even know the words to make it up as I tell you what he was doing because I didn't really listen.
0: Yeah. The only way that could be worse is if he also worked at IKEA and 90% of the words were like Norwegian. Oh, a dunderklumpen and a slugengoblin. That I thought the slugengoblins went out with the dunderklumpens. and it's like I need a whiteboard to keep up with it. But then I realize the worst thing is when you respond and you get the, are you even listening to what I'm saying?
1: I to which can point, repeat a couple of things.
0: Good for you.
1: Yeah.
0: See, we're the short bursts. We're the short bursts. They're the flamethrowers. They're just like, and it's like drinking from a garden hose.
1: I think this is really unfair for us because we are taught in our job that you have an 11-second attention span. So we have to hook you in 11 seconds.
0: Right. I mean, think about it. 11 seconds. We violated that six times over already.
1: That's true. All right. Well, don't tell our boss.
0: Exactly.
1: He tuned out a long time ago.
0: Exactly. Just wait for King and Country. They're coming.
1: Wah, wah, wah, wah.
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5: Tri-State weather. Tracking a little bit of Saturday morning rain. We will catch some dry time in the early afternoon, allowing highs to get near 80 degrees. It will bring in more storms later on this afternoon and evening. Between 2 and 9 o'clock, could be tracking some severe storms. Tornadoes possible, though strong winds and heavy rain are two main concerns if you're heading outside today. In the Fox 19 Now First Alert Weather Center, I'm meteorologist Erin Ashley for Cincinnati Star 93.3.
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4: This

0: We have to be very, very quiet because Kristen just had to reset a password. And there's that moment when you do put in a new password where you have to get between like, okay, what did I just put in there? And whether or not you remember it from the 10 seconds.
1: And you're talking over my brain. I don't tell our boss, but I left my laptop at home. I don't know how I did that. And so now I have to use all the computers here. Ooh. And they don't have my password saved. So I'm resetting everything because I don't know my passwords either.
0: Do you write down passwords?
1: I don't know.
0: Alice, how do you keep me? I mean, you young pups, you probably have some sort of whoop-de-doo, like, you know, I don't know, app that does it all. How do you maintain your passwords?
2: Yeah, so I have an app that's in my phone. It's native to the iPhone, and that's what I use. But I also write down my passwords, like the really important ones, and it's in my safe currently.
0: Do you remember your combination?
1: Oh.
2: I do. It's been the same for, like, what, 15 years?
0: I actually have a safe in my house that I have not opened in probably 15 years because the battery in it, the digital for the combination, it burned out.
1: Oh,
0: and I can't open it. I actually have to go someplace and have them blast open this ridiculous safe.
2: I could probably help you out with that. I can't tell you how, but I could probably help you out with that.
0: Wow, are there some what other secret skills do you possess, young sir, we don't know about?
2: Let's have that for off air.
0: Okay.
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0: faithful for you.
1: So Sunday, we had a guest speaker at church. His name was Robert, and he said this quote, and I thought this was so brilliant. Creation is an unchosen event, but formation is a chosen journey. Ooh. So how we were born into this world, we didn't choose that. We didn't choose to be born to the family that we were born to the circumstance that we were born to the place in this world that we were born to. We didn't choose that, right? But who we become is the journey that we do choose. You don't have to choose to live the same way that you've always lived. You don't have to be locked into that. You get to choose who you want to be, and you get to walk in the calling that God has laid out for you. And that, I think, is so stinking cool. Isn't that an amazing thing to think about?
2: This is another one of those message given, message received. I hear you, Lord. Thank you. I have a very, very colorful family history.
1: Exactly.
2: I got out of it. My younger brother got out of it. Another one of my brothers got out of it. And sometimes I feel bad for those quote unquote left behind. Mm-hmm. But then you realize that was their choice.
1: Exactly.
2: And I feel bad, and I just, you know, you do what you can to try and show them, but then it's like, look, that's their choice. That's the path they choose to take. And I can pray for them. I can be there whenever possible, but I can't make them make that choice.
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4: Tracking a little bit of Saturday morning rain. We will catch some dry time in the early afternoon, allowing highs to get near 80 degrees. It will bring in more storms later on this afternoon and evening. Between 2 and 9 o'clock, could be tracking some severe storms. Tornadoes possible, though strong winds and heavy rain are two main concerns if you're heading outside today. In the Fox 19 Now First Alert Weather Center, I'm meteorologist Erin Ashley for Cincinnati Star 93.3.
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0: Okay, quick quiz. Fill in the blank. Relationships begin to fail when blank becomes the default setting.
1: Ooh.
0: You're going to know it the moment you hear the... Nope. Texting.
1: Oh. Okay, so not romantic, just relationships in general.
0: Every relationship you have.
1: Yeah, I could see that.
0: When it defaults, it's not conversation, it's not phone calls, it's not face-to-face, it's just mindless texting over and over and over. That's when they start to fail. And the other part of that, think about this too. There's a story I read talking about how Gen Zers are having ChatGPT write their text messages now.
1: That's bizarre. I've seen people do Facebook posts like that, and it's obviously ChatGPT. And I'm like, hello, can't use your brain? What about memes? Like, what if you send your friends a lot of memes? Does that count as texting?
0: That part, I'm going to have to go look for that part. It didn't say anything about memes. Okay.
1: I like to send some memes. I like to send you videos. I don't know. I understand, though, because you do still need to get together with people and actually spend one-on-one time with them. Quality time.
0: Are we relying too much on memes and texting? And if you found yourself in that position, how did you break that? How did you break that habit of over-memeing and over-texting? Share it with us.
1: Ooh, okay. Chime in on the DJ Hangout on Facebook.
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2: 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So it was really hot out. So I left the car running so the guys would have AC while they were cleaning it. Mm-hmm. And I am in my kitchen trying to play an Instagram reel. And I'm like, why can't I hear this? And I keep turning it up and turning it up and turning it up. And I realize it's my phone in the car. And they're looking around like, what is this? There's the sound now with the saxophone sound. And it's like point of view, something happens, but the saxophone keeps getting louder. So it's so awkward. I'm so embarrassed.
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0: Welcome to the best part of our week, when we get to choose our superstar kid of the week. We received a nomination from Amanda telling us about her fifth grader, Emma.
1: When I heard this on the radio, I immediately thought of her because that day she actually had come home from school excited about sharing Jesus with a few friends at recess.
0: Oh, come on.
1: And so...
2: So bold.
1: I know. As a parent, you always want your kids to, like, you know, love God, love people. We're called to be set apart, and that's the standard that we try to live by. So just hearing the good news from your kids and when they're excited about it and have a genuine relationship at such a young age, it's just like there's nothing better than that.
0: She seems to me like she has no problem whatsoever just being herself and sharing herself.
1: Right. And yeah, she's way more bold than I ever thought about being at that age. And I love that. I want her to have confidence in Jesus, and her faith is definitely a huge part of her life. She's always encouraging us with the sweetest, most genuine notes.
2: And another really beautiful thing about her is that she really has a heart to help the homeless.
1: She does. Just passing on the street, if we see people, she likes to stop and not just like get food and drop it off, but she'll ask what is their favorite thing, like what's their order, what would they like, and then she always will put a little note or a verse or like even just something as simple as Jesus loves you on the napkin and the bag, so that when they open it, that's what they'll see.
0: She is an incredible young lady, and we are so overjoyed that you shared her story with us. We are so thrilled to name Emma our superstar kid of the week.
1: Oh, thank you so much.
2: Oh, thank you for sharing her with us. And if there's a good kid doing great things in your life, well, we want to know all about them. So text the word kid to 54214. And then maybe next week, your good kid will be our superstar kid of the week.
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4: Tracking a little bit of Saturday morning rain. We will catch some dry time in the early afternoon, allowing highs to get near 80 degrees. It will bring in more storms later on this afternoon and evening. Between 2 and 9 o'clock, could be tracking some severe storms. Tornadoes possible, though strong winds and heavy rain are two main concerns if you're heading outside today. In the Fox 19 Now First Alert Weather Center, I'm meteorologist Aaron Ashley for Cincinnati Star 93.3.
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0: I love asking this question every once in a while. If you were able to be at the discovery of one artifact of the Bible, what would it be?
1: Ooh. Oh, I don't know how to pick. There's so many good ones.
0: I think the Ark of the Covenant.
1: That would be really cool.
0: That would be incredible.
1: I would be just happy to be at any of them.
0: Here's why I ask. I read this the other day. I got goosebumps. Researchers have been given permission to perform the most extensive investigation into the Drupanar Foundation.
1: Okay.
0: That is a chunk of land 18 miles south of Mount Ararat in the Ararat Mountains.
1: Oh, okay.
0: And you know what that is?
1: Noah's Ark.
0: It is believed to be the final resting place of Noah's Ark.
1: Oh my gosh, that would be so cool.
0: So far, the investigation has yielded soil samples that show evidence of a decomposing wood that is not native to that part of the world.
1: Wow, that is so cool.
0: Another thing they've discovered is with some deep sonar is they've discovered like angles, very, very sharp, specific angles and tunnel-like structures that go from one end to the
1: other. Gosh, that would be so cool.
0: Wouldn't that be incredible?
1: Also, I just Googled how to become an archaeologist, and there's a lot of degrees. So
0: okay, well, now that she has a hobby, I'll ask you, the one artifact of the Bible you would love to be there when they discover. You don't have to be an archaeologist. You just have to be there to see it happen. What would it be?
1: Okay, fill us in on the DJ Hangout on Facebook.
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0: 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My name is Brant, and producer Sherry is here. Just so you know, I hand select the finest content. 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
1: Yes.
0: Hand selected, bring it in, put it on the air. 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
1: Yes.
0: So there's a lot of effort going on.
1: You want to be encouraging to people.
0: Trying to be encouraging. Ask God, please help me be a blessing to people.
1: Yeah.
0: And Sherry is a blessing to people. So that is what we are here for.

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2: So the greatest command in the Bible is to love the Lord your God with all your heart, your soul, your mind, and your strength, and then to love your neighbor as yourself. Love your neighbor as you do yourself. Your neighbor, the person closest to you. It doesn't say you have to change the world. And we were talking about this the other day. It almost sounds like, that's crazy, Brant. You can't say that. We have to change the world. No. Like, God knows we're limited creatures. Mm-hmm. But we have so much news at our fingertips. We're constantly aware of everything that's going on from thousands of miles away. I woke up yesterday. I was checking my Twitter feed. And, of course, something comes across about a controversy that happened in a city that's literally thousands of miles from here. Mm-hmm. I wouldn't have known about it. Maybe for years. But now I know about it instantly, enough to see everybody's opinions on it and then get worked up about it.
3: Yeah, now I got to get my opinion.
2: Right. Where am I on this? Like, yeah. But I wouldn't have even known. That's how normal humans are. But we've got so much news, and it just adds so much to our burden daily. And I'm very thankful that God's like, you don't have to carry that. Remember, and Sherry and I were talking about this a little bit, in Eden, the story about Adam and Eve. There's a tree of knowledge. Don't eat it. You're not supposed to know everything. Like, you don't know. It's a deep subject, but it does become a burden instantly, and sure enough, it did.
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3: Weather. More storms later on this afternoon and evening. Between 2 and 9 o'clock, could be tracking some severe storms. Tornadoes possible, though strong winds and heavy rain are two main concerns if you're heading outside today. In the Fox 19 Now First Alert Weather Center, I'm meteorologist Erin Ashley for Cincinnati Star 93.3.
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0: sit on the old front porch and think about days gone by.
1: Yes.
0: People are like, oh, it was simpler back then.
2: Was it really?
3: 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Yeah, it was.
1: Okay.
3: 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Like, just a water bottle. You buy a water bottle. It's a water bottle.
1: Mm-hmm.
3: It's not complex. You just buy a toothbrush.
0: Just a toothbrush.
1: Yeah.
3: I just looked up what I could buy now. I was looking at toothbrushes. 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
1: Back then, it was soft, medium, and hard. Remember that?
3: Yeah. Sometimes we just had medium. I'll take it. Trying to get my teeth cleaned.

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1: Hi, I'm Bethany Worley. I wrote this song in the midst of some disappointments and some things that were going on in my family and in my life. And I really felt gripped by the Lord, just talking about all these things that were going wrong in my life. And He just reminded me to actually look back and remember the things that He has done and the faithfulness that He has walked me through. And so this song is a reminder for my spirit, and I hope that it's a reminder for yours as well, that the Lord is actually really, really good, and He's really faithful.

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3: Optimize, maximize
2: everything all the time.
3: Yes.
2: I got a hunch. I was just thinking about if there were these people, influencers, productivity consultants or whatever, consulting Jesus. They'd be like, you could be way more productive than this. You're not maximizing the opportunities.
3: So true. They would be very disappointed in his earthly ministry.
2: Not in a hurry. Can't allow these people to just interrupt you all the time. How efficient is that?
3: Oh my goodness.
2: How does that maximize your productivity? you don't even travel very far.
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2: at the time,
3: true.
2: Hello, Rome's over there. What are you doing over here? You want to be extremely influential. Like, he was just being faithful to what his father was having him do day by day. That's it. 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It's a great cue for us.
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0: Hey, what's going on? My name is Brant. Thank you for listening to the show. By the way, producer Sherry is here too. And if the show's a little weird at first, if you just fight through the initial shock, you might end up liking the show. Like this nice guy.
1: I just have to say, I do like the humor and the funny animals, and you provide a wonderful, uplifting experience. It's nice to see some laughter and humor from the day-to-day world interjected in that. Thanks again.
0: Thank you for the kind comment.

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2: So this helped me, so I thought I'd run this by you. When I look at other people, I tend to think they have life figured out somehow. At least that's the way I've usually looked at them. Like everybody else walking around briskly, like, well, they know what they're doing. I don't. But they sure do. But I don't think that's how Jesus saw people. I don't think he looked at people, wow, they really got it figured out at all. He knew the truth. I don't think that he looked and like, well, she knows exactly what she's doing. In light of that, I want to look at people that way. Not looking down, but just to go, I don't want to assume everybody's got everything figured out, because that allows me to be more compassionate.
3: Have some grace.
2: Yeah, I'm not as threatened. Like everybody's struggling, even if they don't know it. Even if they don't know it. And so just being aware of that, not having that thing, there's actually a name for it, but I can't remember. I'm presuming everybody else has it figured out. Like, that's just, it's just not reality.
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4: More storms later on this afternoon and evening. Between 2 and 9 o'clock, could be tracking some severe storms. Tornadoes possible, though strong winds and heavy rain are two main concerns if you're heading outside today. In the Fox 19 Now First Alert Weather Center, I'm meteorologist Aaron Ashley for Cincinnati Star 93.3.
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2: It's a question maybe you've asked yourself. I don't know. Why don't people use their turn signals?
3: I was thinking about
4: and
3: it.
4: And I never say that quietly.
3: I was thinking about it. I walk a lot through the neighborhood, like miles every day. And so I'm always kind of like, hey, if you would have your turn signal, I would have known which way to go here. But you didn't.
4: And I want to know why.
3: Number one answer. I looked it up. I Googled this. Okay. So like, why don't people?
4: Just it was that heavy on your heart.
3: Yeah. Heavy on my heart. Number one answer, I don't have time. I don't have time.
4: Okay.
3: So my reaction to that is...
4: In love.
3: You may need to loosen up your schedule a little bit. It actually doesn't cost you any time.
4: You're right.
3: You can arrive at the same time.
4: Yeah.
3: But yeah, it might be something you just look at overall. Look at your calendar.
4: Yes.
3: See what you can maybe...
4: arrange some things and all that. Yeah.
3: Try to create some space where you have the kind of time.
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2: You know, when we're in a hurry, we become jerks. We do. Like, don't we?
3: Yes.
2: Just, we're absolutely much more apt to.
3: Like, it's everybody else's fault. That's what I always say to myself. It's not their fault that you're running late. It's not.
2: Right.
3: Yeah.

0: Because they're thwarting me.
1: Yeah.
0: And that's what triggers a lot of anger responses. Mm-hmm. I feel like I'm being thwarted or whatever. But not only is it difficult to love people who are in a hurry, it's tough to even like them. It's tough to even like people. And it's tough to even notice they exist unless they're thwarting you. Mm-hmm. Otherwise, you don't even take note of them.
1: Yeah.
0: The hurry thing. I just want to encourage you as much as possible. Dallas Willard talked about like ruthlessly getting rid of hurry in your life. And that is such wisdom, like however you can, because it honestly, it allows you to be present. It makes you a better person.

0: Star 93.3.
1: So they asked 1,000 kids. They asked 1,000 kids, what's the best thing about being a kid?
2: I love that.
1: Yeah, it's great.
2: Mm-hmm.
1: List is really interesting. And I was thinking about, cause like, what does it mean to be childlike? Mm-hmm. For instance, Jesus said to become like a child, to enter the kingdom of heaven, to really get it.
2: Mm-hmm.
1: Anyway, I don't know if this sheds any light on that or not. What does it mean to, or what's the best thing about being a kid? Number one thing kids said was Christmas presents.
2: Mm.
1: Second was having parents to love and take care of you.
2: Oh, wow.
1: Third was the excitement during the lead up to Christmas. And fourth was holidays. So there's definitely
2: a theme.
1: Three out of four, basically, right. I like Christmas. Uh-huh. The other one, though, that I thought that was neat. To be aware, I'm dependent and I need somebody to look out for me.
2: Mm-hmm.
1: Like that. I do think that's a big part of what Jesus is getting at, that awareness and humility that comes with going, I need you.
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0: Welcome to the program. My name is Brant. Producer Sherry is here too. If you're new to the show, we have described it. It's been described as oddly, strangely. What was
1: yes.
0: it? Something cool.
1: Refreshingly odd.
0: Refreshingly odd.
1: Oddly refreshing.
0: Yeah, oddly refreshing. And we hope that that's true. Refreshing really in a good way. Like, mm-hmm. help you realize just how hopeful life really is. Mm-hmm. We could use that.
1: Some joy and peace.
0: Some peace.
1: Yeah.
0: Lack of anxiety. All mm-hmm. that sort of stuff. On your way.
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2: Here's another reminder, and again, I hope it's a relief. We are faced with a bazillion news stories a day, okay? Like, they're out there every single day. They usually have the same thing in common, which is they're elsewhere stories. Elsewhere. They can still be incredibly important. They can still be urgent. They can still be occasionally something you need to act on. Okay, fine. But for the most part, I just need to be faithful with where I am today. There's actual people in front of me. I can be so distracted. I don't notice them. I don't love them. They might have needs, things I can actually do something about. Encouragement I could have offered, but I didn't because I was thinking about elsewhere all the time.
3: 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You don't have to be a great golfer to enjoy a great golf day. 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
5: More storms later on this afternoon and evening. Between 2 and 9 o'clock, could be tracking some severe storms. Tornadoes possible, though strong winds and heavy rain are two main concerns if you're heading outside today. In the Fox 19 Now First Alert Weather Center, I'm meteorologist Aaron Ashley for Cincinnati Star 93.3.
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2: Okay, here we go. A feature of the program. Okay, wait. Here's the music. Can you do the thing?
3: Yes. And now a masterclass on joke telling with your instructor, Brant Hansen.
2: So what weighs more, a pound of bricks or my emotional baggage?
3: A pound of bricks.
2: Okay. Well, the joke is that I brought up my emotional. I thought that'd be funny. I thought that it'd be like, whoa, I didn't expect that to.
3: Oh, so you don't have anything after that?
2: No.
3: Oh, we were supposed to laugh right there.
2: I don't know if it's supposed to.
3: Let me ask this.
2: I don't want to put you on the hook.
3: No, I'm not.
2: And you're not going.
3: Is that, no. Well.
2: You shouldn't.
3: Okay.
2: It's not funny.
3: Well, what I'm asking is, was that the punchline?
2: That was the punchline.
3: Oh.
2: Yeah.
3: Yeah, that's tough. This has been a masterclass.
2: Yeah, this has been a masterclass. I thought it might come out funny, and it didn't. It's not. So that's the takeaway.
3: Sometimes it doesn't work out.
2: Sometimes don't even remember what you just heard.

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1: Hey, I'm Ryan Stevenson. This song was born out of that tension that we all feel, believing that God is good while living in a world that's unpredictable and sometimes painfully unfair. It doesn't ignore the hurt or try to rush past the questions.

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3: So, how much does your phone weigh? Do you know? I looked it up. It's like 6 ounces. 6 or 7.
4: Okay.
3: Not too much. But the accumulated burden, the stress that we derive from it, is incalculable. Think of how what we're interfacing with can weigh on us. We're not designed to carry all of that. I was just talking about how, like, news stories, we can't hold the weight of everything in the world. I have found, and I'm continuing to find, that spending some time away from my glowing rectangle that we call the phone, spending some time away from it, actually talking to God. And when I'm talking to him, I'm talking about what we're doing in life together. I'm telling him what I'm thankful for, and I'm telling him what I need. Having some time, more and more of that, is incredibly healthy, and it resets my grasp of reality. And if you've been doing that, I'm sure you found the same thing.

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1: Oh, here we go. Another hot take.
2: Okay.
1: I like this. Okay, about, you know, the birthday songs they sing at some restaurants?
2: Yes.
1: They come out and stuff?
2: Yes.
1: Those are awesome.
2: Ooh.
1: And they need to be mandatory.
2: What?
1: Like a legal requirement. Every restaurant should have to do that if it's your birthday, and you have to disclose it's your birthday.
2: Oh, no.
1: Yeah.
2: Some
1: there has
2: people,
1: to be a birthday song. They have to sing
2: so
1: it.
2: I am so shocked that you feel that
1: community.
2: Way.
1: Yep.
2: So many people are embarrassed by that, and as an introvert, I would think
1: it builds community.
2: You're not.
1: Yeah, well, I just won't go on my birthday. I don't have to be involved in this.
2: Well, then why are you making other people do it?
1: Because it builds their community.
2: You're not letting your community be built.
1: I don't want to be built into the community, but you have to disclose.
2: That's ridiculous.
1: They must sing or everybody gets arrested. It's everybody. You, the staff.
2: The staff?
1: Yep.
2: That's a hot take.
1: Yep. I told you.
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1: Hey, what's up? 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
2: People are very anxious, they're very angry, and they're exhausted. That's where our culture is right now. The exhaustion, mentally, spiritually, physically, lack of sleep. Here's Jesus saying, come to me, I'll give you rest. We're under a lot of burdens, including expectations that we put on ourselves or the culture puts on us. We have to be this, do that, accomplish this thing, look like that, all that stuff. Jesus is saying, come to me, trust me. Trust me, I will give you rest. Live your life with me. I'll do this. Try it. I'm literally saying this to you as you're listening. Try following him. Trust him. See what happens.
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7: More storms later on this afternoon and evening. Between 2 and 9 o'clock, could be tracking some severe storms. Tornadoes possible, though strong winds and heavy rain are two main concerns if you're heading outside today. In the Fox 19 Now First Alert Weather Center, I'm meteorologist Aaron Ashley for Cincinnati Star 93.3.
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2: Check it out. We have animals doing stuff out there.
3: Oh, okay.
2: Breaking animal news. They are out there doing stuff all the time. We don't report on it. They're doing all kinds of stuff.
3: Yeah.
2: Night and day.
3: Yeah, sure.
2: Like the nocturnal animals, they're out there at night.
3: And so are humans, Brandon.
2: Right. That's why, okay, fine. We cover humans everywhere. humans. Anyhow, we have reports now that, you know, those daddy long legs.
3: Spiders.
2: Arachnids?
3: Uh-huh.
2: They're not actually, okay.
3: They're not actually spiders.
2: But they're, yeah. We now know that the male daddy long legs spends a lot more time with the eggs than we ever realized.
3: What
2: they guard the eggs. Mm. So people are like, oh, they're creepy. They're actually devoted fathers is what they are. And yet people are just like, oh, creepy. Yeah.
3: Two things can be true. They can be creepy. And they can also be devoted fathers.
2: I think I have lived that reality. I think I have. That's why I'm defensive about it.
3: Duly noted.
2: Right? I'm still a devoted father.

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2: How closely are you following the World Cup?
3: Mostly I'm following the tourist here.
4: Yeah.
3: It's so cute. People are experiencing America for the first time, and I'm loving it. I'm like...

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2: So, question, how long have you been doing your current job? We were just talking to Yvonne on the phone. She's been doing this for 19 years, her contracts job, which is interesting to me. So, do you feel like you have your... Like, you just have mastery over what you're doing? You know what you're talking about?
3: I don't know all of it, but I know my parts of it. So, yeah. You know, I'm old, so I can't afford... I can't look for other jobs right now.
2: I'm old, too, but can I tell you something I'm a little jealous of?
4: What?
3: Sure.
2: I've never had a job where I felt like I knew what I was doing.
4: What?
2: No, I'm serious. I look at... If there was a technical thing and you had been doing it a long time and you knew your stuff, that'd be really cool to go to work and be like, yeah, you know, I got this. And I don't feel that way. It's okay. This job has its blessings too. I'm not like despondent. Right. I just mean, I've never felt like I know what I'm doing. And that's a constant stress.
4: Hmm.
2: It attracts me, the idea that you could nail it.
4: You just know every day, at least I have this.
2: And yeah.
4: Now, can I ask you this? I'm sorry, Yvonne. Now we're just going to be talking amongst each other.
2: Yeah, amongst each other.
3: Okay.
4: Can you, do you feel that way as a speaker? Going up on stage, you're saying, hey, can you come speak for 20 minutes? Now, Hanson, you don't feel that level of stress
2: If I know the crowd, I feel confident.
4: Okay.
2: It is true.
4: Okay.
2: If I'm not sure who I'm talking to, like recently, I went up to speak at this one company.
4: Uh-huh.
2: And they're like, oh, one more thing before you go up there. This is hundreds of employees I haven't met yet. Hey, half of them don't speak English. Go have fun. I'll see you later. And I have to go on stage like, whoa.

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2: Question, we were kicking this around about jobs before we came on the air. I got to tell you, it is hard. I don't know if you experienced this too in your own field, but for Sherry and me both, it's hard to get people to take what we do seriously like it's a real job.
3: That's very true.
2: They think Sherry's mom is this way.
3: Yeah.
2: But you just kind of think, oh, you're just going to go spend some time laughing with your friend.
3: Yeah.
2: And then, which is...
3: That's true. Well, there's some truth to that.
2: The big part of it. But that's not... But it's not all of it. And there's other stuff, too. We were thinking, like, if you put on a little uniform...
3: Yes.
2: Like, if I was working at McDonald's, mm-hmm. and I was heading out, people would go, okay.
3: Oh, yeah. You have your polo shirt on, right. and your little name tag and a visor.
2: Can't be calling him. Can't be, you know... He's got a job to do.
3: So uniform's the problem.
2: Can't say, hey, can you give me a ride? I work every day at the same time. Can you give me a ride at 11? No. No, I can't. I never have been able to. I don't understand.
3: We're working. It's
2: just tell
3: work.
2: Sherry that you just need to... No, but this is my job.
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1: I got to tell you, I am so blessed. 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And I'm just so thankful that they were part of me growing up and are still part of my life today. 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And I want to talk a little bit about that inside of One Truth coming up next.

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1: Are you someone who maybe doesn't have the best relationship with your parents or maybe a family member? This one truth is especially for you. You are the one who is going to change the generation cycle. That is so good. I'm going to say it one more time. You are the one who is going to change the generation cycle. You are the one who God is using to bring change.
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5: More storms later on this afternoon and evening. Between 2 and 9 o'clock, could be tracking some severe storms. Tornadoes possible, though strong winds and heavy rain are two main concerns if you're heading outside today. In the Fox 19 Now First Alert Weather Center, I'm meteorologist Aaron Ashley for Cincinnati Star 93.3.
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1: I truly believe that being thankful for everything, that attitude of gratitude, is essential in all of our lives. 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
3: 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And one reason he's proud is because she is thankful for everything that God has given her. And when I say everything, I really mean everything. You can hear it when she prays.
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I'm Jay King, and this song is for those who feel abandoned, feel unseen, not known. 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
1: Having a tough day today? 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And that's today's One Truth.
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1: Time now to become fast friends with our new friend, Chi. Let's go. What is your favorite fast food chain?
2: Chick-fil-A.
1: Oh, really? What do you get there?
2: Nuggets. Chicken nuggets.
1: All about the nuggets.
2: Pretty simple.
1: All right, Chi. Yeah. Question number two. Who should play you in a movie about your life?
2: Julia Roberts, I think.
1: Oh, really?
2: Just because I like her. I mean, I know we're nothing alike. I just like her.
1: So, Chi, in the movie of your life, is it like a romantic movie? Is there a lot of drama? What kind of movie would it be?
2: A little bit of romance, definitely drama, and just fun.
1: All right. Your final question, Chi, of three questions. This is number three. What do you do to embarrass your kids, Chi?
2: PDA, in public, like when you try to give them hugs or kisses in public.
1: Yes, yes, yes, yes. Oh, yeah. Have you done the thing where your like child has something on their face and you lick your finger and then like try to
2: clean it? Yeah, absolutely.
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1: I got to tell you, I am so blessed. 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And I'm just so thankful that they were part of me growing up and are still part of my life today. That being said, I know there are a lot of people hearing my voice right now that don't have that same story, don't have the best relationship with their parents. And I want to talk a little bit about

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1: Are you someone who maybe doesn't have the best relationship with your parents or maybe a family member? This one truth is especially for you. You are the one who is going to change the generation cycle. That is so good. I'm going to say it one more time. You are the one who is going to change the generation cycle. You are the one who God is using to bring change.
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2: I truly believe that being thankful for everything, that attitude of gratitude is essential in all of our lives. And a little three-year-old is thanking Jesus for one particular thing. 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

The National Weather Service in Wilmington has issued a tornado warning for northeastern Franklin County, southeastern Union County, Indiana, northwestern Butler County, until 7:15 p.m. At 6:48 p.m., a severe thunderstorm capable of producing a tornado was located near Brookville, moving northeast at 35 miles an hour. Hazard, tornado. Source, radar indicated rotation. Impact, flying debris will be dangerous to those caught without shelter. Mobile homes will be damaged or destroyed. Damage to roofs, windows, and vehicles will occur. Tree damage is likely. 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

National Weather Service in Wilmington has issued a tornado warning for northeastern Franklin County, southeastern Union County, Indiana, northwestern Butler County, until 7:15 p.m. At 6:48 p.m., a severe thunderstorm capable of producing a tornado was located near Brookville, moving northeast at 35 miles an hour. Hazard, tornado. Source, radar indicated rotation. Impact, flying debris will be dangerous to those caught without shelter. Mobile homes will be damaged or destroyed. Damage to roofs, windows, and vehicles will occur. Tree damage is likely. Locations impacted include Oxford, Brookville, West College Corner, Salem, College Corner, Cedar Grove, Mount Carmel, Charlottesville, Billingsville, Mound State Recreation Area, Cottage Grove, and Mixersville. 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Move to a basement or an interior room on the lowest floor of a sturdy building. Avoid windows. 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
1: Hi, I'm Bethany Worley. I wrote this song in the midst of some disappointments and some things that were going on in my family and in my life. And I really felt gripped by the Lord, just talking about all these things that were going wrong in my life. And He just reminded me to actually look back and remember the things that He has done and the faithfulness that He has walked me through. And so this song is a reminder for my spirit, and I hope that it's a reminder for yours as well, that the Lord is actually really, really good, and He's really faithful.

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1: Having a tough day today? Well, just know this. You're not failing because today has been difficult. You know, the game of life is hard, and you showed up and did your best. And God has placed you in this time for this moment. And He is with you, my friend. And that's today's One Truth.

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4: Strong storms anticipated as we head through the evening hours tonight. A slight risk level 2 out of 5 on our severe weather scale is in place for most of the tri-state. Damaging wind will be the biggest threat. However, we will run into a risk of flash flooding if storms continue over the same area. So be safe and have multiple ways to get warnings as we head through your Saturday evening. Scattered storms linger tomorrow. Temperatures remain about the same. Our next driest days will be Tuesday, Wednesday, and Thursday. But then we're dealing with morning fog, which could slow down that morning drive. Another round of storms arrives Friday, and an even stronger round of storms is likely early the following week. I'm Fox 19 Now First Alert meteorologist Brad Mousar for Star 93.3.
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1: Time now to become fast friends with our new friend, Chi. Let's go. What is your favorite fast food chain?
2: Chick-fil-A.
1: Oh, really? What do you get there?
2: Nuggets, chicken nuggets.
1: All about the nuggets.
2: Pretty simple.
1: All right, Chi. Yeah. Question number two. Who should play you in a movie about your life?
2: Julia Roberts, I think.
1: Oh, really?
2: Just because I like her. I mean, I know we're nothing alike. I just like her.
1: So, Chi, in the movie of your life, is it like a romantic movie? Is there a lot of drama? What kind of movie would it be?
2: A little bit of romance. Definitely drama. And just fun.
1: All right. Your final question, Chi, of three questions. This is number three. What do you do to embarrass your kids, Chi?
2: PDA, in public, like when you try to give them hugs or kisses in public.
1: Yes. Oh, yeah. Have you done the thing where your like child has something on their face and you lick your finger and then like try to
2: clean it? Yeah. Absolutely.
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